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1: Program sponsor. Over the next 5 months, Jewish Australians will be sharing their experiences with anti-Semitism as part of a national inquiry. The Royal Commission into Anti-Semitism and Social Cohesion is putting anti-Semitism under the microscope with hearings starting today in Sydney.
2: We're going to be hearing the lived experiences of ordinary Australians, students and teachers and bus drivers and small business owners, talking to the Commissioner about how hate speech and violence have impacted their lives as Jewish Australians.
1: That's Linda Ben-Menashe, the President of the National Council of Jewish Women Australia, who will be giving evidence to the inquiry. The Royal Commission inquiry comes close to 6 months after the mass shooting at a Bondi Beach Hanukkah event. Some train stations across Queensland will be closed on weekends and unstaffed after 1 p.m. starting tomorrow. It's part of industrial action by the Rail, Tram and Bus Union after an ongoing dispute with the Queensland Government. Queensland Rail has announced roster changes for stations, but unions say the changes will make it more dangerous for commuters. RTBU spokesperson Peter Allens told the ABC the Queensland Government was given time to stop the strike.
3: We've got limited partial work bans that we provided quite a lot of notice for. The really surprising thing is that it would appear at least from notices that I'm just receiving as I was walking into the studio, it appears that Queensland Rail, when I head down the track that they went just before Easter, where they seem to want to lock our people out again.
1: Now moving to today's weather, Boorloo Perth will be sunny and 23 degrees, Tarndunya Adelaide 19 with showers, Furnham Melbourne 20 with a shower or two, for Nipaloon or Hobart will be 21 degrees with a possible shower, for Ngunnawal and Ngambri Country or Canberra will be rain and 18 degrees, for Gadigal Country Sydney 24 with showers, for Magajan Brisbane 26 with a shower or two, and for Garamella Darwin will be 34 degrees and partly cloudy. And if you have a story or news tip you want to send our way, you can always drop an email to news@nirs.org.au or message us on Facebook, Instagram or LinkedIn. And that's been the latest from NIRS News. Thanks for joining me.
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pretty much 6 minutes past 8 o'clock now on our radio. Monday, May the 4th. Yes, May the 4th be with you. Let's have a look at the weather, shall we? It's about 11 degrees out there at the moment. It's going to get to 23 degrees today here in Boorloo. It'll be sunny. Light winds becoming easterly, 15 to 20 kilometres per hour in the morning, and then becoming light in the middle of the day. The fire danger will be moderate. The UV will be moderate as well. And we'll get a minimum of 10 degrees tonight. And then back up to 23 degrees and sunny for tomorrow, Wednesday, Thursday, Friday, Saturday, and 24 degrees and sunny for Sunday. Don't forget the SMS line if you wish to participate this morning. Plenty of room on there for yours, so go for it. Still got another 25 minutes to get one in. Here's Phil Wally Stack, Strong.

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1: Now it's 16 minutes past 8 o'clock. I've got Talon from Main Roads Traffic on a line. Morning, Talon, what's happening out there?
2: Good morning. A couple of crashes to report. The first one's on Tonkin Highway southbound before Reed Highway in Bennett Springs. Centre lane is blocked and towing services are in sight. Motors are outside the vehicles and traffic is a little slow on approach, so please drive with caution. The other crash on Mitchell Freeway southbound at Burns Beach Road in Joondalup. Left lane is blocked. Emergency services are in sight. Traffic is quite slow on approach, so please drive with caution there as well. Now to take a look at the freeway southbound, busy with Fitz Ave to Arundel Road and Stevenson Ave to Vinza Street. Northbound's quite slow. Thomas Road to Road and South Street right the way through to Mount Henry Bridge. Drive safely. That's the latest from Main Roads.
1: Thank you, Talon. Okay, you guys, there's plenty of room on the text line for yours. Let's see now. How about the Noiseworks? Take me back.

20 and a half minutes past 8 o'clock now on Lungo Radio. Monday, May 4th. May 4th be with you. What do we got here on the... we've got one. Hello, James. Wake up by the living end. I can do that one for you. I hope you have a great week as well. I hope you all have a great week. There we go. Living end. You've still got about 10 minutes to get one, or 9 minutes to get one in.

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10: This is AIR News Western Australia. I'm Lee Harrison. The late legendary sports broadcaster Dennis Cometti will be remembered at a state memorial service this afternoon. Chelsea Bowden reports.
11: Thousands of people are expected to fill the stands of Perth Stadium, a venue which witnessed many of Dennis Cometti's iconic broadcasting moments, including his final footy call in 2021. Cometti passed away in March at the age of 76 after a career spanning more than 50 years covering AFL, cricket and three Summer Olympics. A talented footballer himself, he played 38 waffle games for West Perth and served 3 years as coach. Today's service will be attended by dignitaries including the Premier and opposition leader, as well as acclaimed broadcaster Bruce McAvaney, who will deliver a tribute.
10: Police are seeking information over a fatal crash on the Tonkin Highway at the weekend. A Kawasaki motorcycle and a grey Isuzu D-Max ute collided at the Albany Highway intersection around 20 past 11 on Saturday morning. The 61-year-old woman on the motorbike was rushed to hospital but couldn't be saved. The state government is investing over $13 million to help the construction industry attract and recruit skilled workers. The upcoming state budget will spend $11 million to extend the construction visa subsidy program and the

0: Build a Life in WA incentive. A further $2.1 million will extend operations of the Construction Migration Office. It'll provide 1,100 skilled migration places for the industry from July the 1st. To Sport Now, Stephen King says confidence at Melbourne has only grown despite a 17-point loss to Sydney at the SCG. The D's cut the margin to 11 points late after trailing by as much as 6 goals in the last quarter.
1: If we play at that level, I'll take on anyone. We've kicked 114 points away from home in 3 quarters of footy, I feel like. So if we put 4 quarters together, it won't faze me who we play. It's us just trying to chase the best version of us.
0: Gold Coast's biggest off-season recruits, Christian Petrarca and Jamara Ugal-Hagen, starred as the Suns beat the Giants by 20 points, the pair combining for 5 goals. Kim Antonelli has helped Mercedes to its 3rd straight Formula One win. Oscar Piastri finished 3rd in Miami, with McLaren teammate Lando Norris finishing 2nd. And in Super Netball, West Coast Fever have had an away win, defeating Sunshine Coast Lightning 58-54. They overcame a 5-goal halftime deficit to turn the game around in the second half. The win cements them in 3rd spot on the ladder. This is ANU's Western Australia.
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4: It's about 25 and a half minutes to 9 o'clock now on Noongar Radio. Monday, May the 4th. Be Monday to you all. I hope your morning's going well so far. Take it easy out there on the roads. It's been pretty busy this morning. Here's Sting, Fields of Gold.

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1: And it's about 18 minutes to 9 o'clock, and I've got Soph from Main Rose Traffic on a lone morning. Soph, what's happening out there?
2: Good morning, Mark. There's a few crashes on the cards this morning. There's a Mitchell Freeway southbound at Burns Beach Road in Joondalup. Traffic is reduced to a single lane there. Police, ambulance and towing services are on site. Traffic is slow on approach, so please drive with care. There's also a crash Tonkin Highway southbound before Reed Highway in Bennett Springs. Traffic is also reduced to a single lane and emergency services are on site there. Motorists are outside of the vehicles and traffic is slow on approach. Please drive with caution. There's also a crash, roadworks, Mitchell Freeway southbound after Vincent Street in Leederville.

0: The left emergency lane is blocked and speed is reduced to 60 kilometres an hour. There's also roadworks on Lakes Road and the entry ramp to Kwinana Freeway northbound is closed. No traffic delays, but please seek an alternate route. Please drive safely. That's the latest from Main Road.
1: Thank you, Soph. Okay, you guys, let's get back to the music, shall we? Relax in those traffic jams, won't you? Here's the mighty, mighty Boss Tones, the impression that I get.

0: Live across Boorloo, you are on Breakfast with Mark Patrick on Noongar Radio.
1: Yeah, so it's about 9.5 minutes to 9 o'clock now on Noongar Radio. News will be coming up shortly. 2012 will be on after that. Don't forget to be listening for the drive this afternoon on your way home and the rock and metal show tonight. I do hope you have a great day. Take it easy out there on the roads. Look after yourselves. You can't look after anyone else unless you look after yourself. Pay attention to what's going on out there. It's just getting crazier and crazier. And I'll catch you back here tomorrow at 6 a.m. Here's AC/DC, Back in Black.

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0: Across Western Australia, this is Robin Murray with the Ngada News. Aboriginal and Torres Strait Islander listeners are warned that the following program may contain stories and voices of people who have passed away. A 47-year-old man has been arrested over the death of a 5-year-old girl in Alice Springs. The child, now known as Kumanjai Little Baby, had been missing since Saturday night. Her body was found yesterday during a large-scale search. Clothing located during the search has returned DNA matches linking both the child and the suspect, Jefferson Lewis. A post-mortem examination is now underway with more details expected from investigators. According to the ABC, Lewis was found at Charles Creek Camp by a group of vigilantes who allegedly bashed him before calling police. Following the arrest, tensions escalated outside Alice Springs Hospital, where it is believed Lewis was taken, where police say crowds clashed with officers, with a vehicle set alight and projectiles thrown. Arranter and literature woman Catherine Little from Snake, the national voice for children, told Radio National Breakfast of the effect of Kumanjai Little Baby's death on the people of Alice Springs.
1: The community, when I say is broken, is broken. People were coming out of their offices yesterday crying right down. We walked down the street, people were in tears. This is so, so very, very heartbreaking and so important that we continue to say that we send our love and thoughts to the families of Kumanjai Little Baby.
0: The 1946 Pilbara strike should be in the national school curriculum, according to the Strike Anniversary Committee. The strike, which ran until 1949, saw around 800 Aboriginal workers walk off pastoral stations demanding fair pay and better conditions, becoming the longest industrial action in Australia's history. May Day 2026 is the 80th anniversary of the strike, and Chair of the Anniversary Committee, Rose Murray, told the ABC the story is not widely taught in classrooms. Ms. Murray has developed learning materials for teachers and hopes they'll be adopted more broadly. She says the strike influenced movements well beyond Western Australia and helped shape future actions for Aboriginal rights.
2: It gets a little bit swept under the carpet, and it just so happens that this is a really, really major event. People from the Territory, and not just in WA, you know, learnt of this event, and that did help create other movements and other actions.
0: Five people have been charged with dozens of offences following a major police investigation in Geraldton. WA police say Operation Albi began after a vehicle was found burnt out at Sunset Beach in November last year. Investigators allege the incident is linked to a broader network of criminal activity involving drugs, firearms, fraud and robbery across multiple districts. A 46-year-old man from Banksia Grove has been charged with a range of serious offences, including aggravated armed robbery, drug supply and firearm possession. He is due to appear in the Perth Magistrates Court later this month. Police say the operation involved multiple specialist units and highlights a coordinated approach to tackling organised crime. A new artificial intelligence project generated in Leonora is helping to preserve a rare goldfields language for future generations. The program, known as Ngalia Ninti, was developed by Cato Muir, one of the last fluent speakers of the Ngalia language. It has been built using decades of recordings collected by Mr. Muir's family, including their early work to document a dictionary. Mr. Muir says the goal of sharing is to keep language and cultural knowledge alive while helping others better understand the desert environment.
3: It frames, both in spirit and mind, a refreshed way of looking at the world. And so Ngalia language, you know, it comes from deep in the desert. And when you know that language, you hear the songs, you know, hear the stories, you get to understand that place.
0: The project was officially launched last week by the Minister for Aboriginal Affairs, Don Punch. The Shire of Wiluna is calling on Main Roads WA to review a local road after a fatal crash last week. According to the ABC, 57-year-old Julie Doyle from Wiluna Remote Community School died when her vehicle collided with a truck on an unsealed road. A colleague was also seriously injured and is recovering in Perth. The Shire is seeking an assessment of the road's suitability for heavy vehicles. Ms. Doyle is remembered as a generous person who was helping a colleague at the time, driving miles to assist a dog bitten by a dingo. And to stay up to date with Ngada News, follow us on Instagram, like us on Facebook, or visit our website at ngadamedia.com.au. Robin Murray, Ngada News.
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0: Good. How are you? Good morning.
1: Good morning. I'm well. Thank you very much for coming to the program. Let's talk about this space. Numbers are high. Drowning hits 20-year high. So drowning deaths have reached their highest level since 1996. We're talking about 357 lives lost last year. That is astronomical. It's not really good. It's devastating.
0: No,
1: so let's talk about this space. Yeah, thank you. So tell us the hat that you wear, water safety advocate, and let's talk about this space, please.
0: So as you know, 357 lives lost. That's one child a day. It's too many, and that's what makes Kids Alive Do the Five so vital. I'm so grateful to Laurie. He's been a mentor long before I met. I'm so thankful that I practice CPR. As you know,

0: I actually saved the life of a baby that I pulled out of an esky of water.
1: An esky of water. So don't care how small the water is, it can be very dangerous, fatal.
0: Very dangerous, very dangerous. And a lot of the time it is around the home, you know. It's so important that we get this life-saving and first-aid training in the home, because people are just more relaxed at home. It's a safe space. You know, my husband's been a lifesaver since I met him, and he always says that practice makes perfect when it comes to CPR, and time is not on your side, but muscle memory is.
1: So tell me, the national campaign launches free CPR training. So how do people get involved? How do people do the training?
0: Oh, excellent. Okay, so the Heartbeat Club, it's amazing. It just makes it easy for parents and carers to learn these skills. It's simple, it's free, it's online, and it only takes an hour, but it'll give you the confidence to act in a real situation. Knowledge is power, and for me, this is exactly what kicked in when I needed it most, and it came from having basic CPR knowledge.
1: Yes. Look, fantastic. Open for anybody and everybody? Is there a certain age?
0: Yeah, absolutely. Honestly, it just showed me how important it is to know what to do in these moments, and that's what the Heartbeat Club is. It's aiming to, you know, help parents and carers, everyday Australians, free for the month of May to just jump on. So it's aimed for parents and carers, and it's basically going to give you all the training you need for CPR, choking, burns, scalds, shock, bleeding, and other first aid essentials for babies and toddlers. So, yeah, aimed for parents and carers for sure.
1: And how do people sign up to get the training done?
0: So it launches on the 1st of May. I'm going to jump on it and do it myself. Like, okay. I love learning, and it's www.heartbeatclub.org.au, and, you know, you never think you'll need it until you do. If you can do an in-person course as well, it'll really help build that muscle memory and give you the confidence to step in and save a life.
1: Yeah, thank you. Going back to those numbers again, very yucky numbers, but 357 lives lost, and this is the highest level since 1996. And we're talking all people, we're talking all ages, we're talking men and women, all genders, 357 lives lost. And it's for all reasons as well. We're talking, sadly, sometimes we're talking about party, celebration, whatever, alcohol. Then we're talking about kids not being looked after, you know, not being monitored, so to speak. We're talking about gates left open and all the above. And we're talking creeks and oceans and rivers, dams, all the above. Yeah,
0: absolutely. You know, it can happen anywhere, and you can't wait for help to arrive. Children are four times more likely to survive if CPR is started immediately. Anyone is more likely to survive if CPR is started straight away. So this training will just give everyone that confidence to step in and, save a life.
1: Oh, fantastic. Thank you for your yarn, and look, very important yarn. You take care, Jackie. Keep smiling, and we'll talk soon, my sister.
0: Awesome. Thank you. Absolutely deadly.
1: Okay, bye-bye.
0: Bye.
1: Beautiful yarn there. Jackie Hutchinson, her name is, water safety advocate. And look, at the same time, 4 in 5, that's 80% cardiac arrests occur in the home, challenging the perception that emergencies happen where help is readily available. Injury also remains the leading cause of harm among Australian children, with more than 600,000 emergency department visits and nearly 89,000 hospitalizations each year. So we need to do what we need to do to look after everybody. Don't forget to help address this. Kids Alive, Do the Five, Royal Life Saving WA, well, across this country. And they're relaunching the online education initiative, the Heartbeat Club 2026, a free one-hour online course covering CPR and essential first aid for babies and toddlers, available throughout the month of May. So do it, your mob, and have your say, yarn up strong here on your daily program. National Talk Black, one-hour program. 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I've got this story to tell.

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6: 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It is I, Trevor Tim, Trendy Trev, Murray from the Curry. I come to you live from First Nation Radio Station here in Cairns on Yindinji Country at BBM Bummerbit Media, 98.7 FM. And we go across the nation, the Big Island, Australia, via NERS, National Digital Radio Service. You can have your say, yarn up strong here on your daily program, National Talk Black. All right, Hoops for Wealth delivers real financial gains for First Nations people in the Northern Territory. You know, I've always had deadly yarns with a deadly brother by the name of Timmy Duggins, who's the CEO and founder of Hoops for Health. Well, he's at the table as well, but we're talking Hoops for Wealth, and he's brought along our deadly sister, Dr. Dina Bauman, co-author of Report BSL. And a very good morning to you both. How are yous?
7: Good morning, Trevor.
8: Morning, Trevor.
6: Fantastic. Timmy, start with you first, my brother. Who your mob, where you from? Can you let the people know, please?
7: Yep. I was born here on Larrakia Country in Darwin, but on my mum's side, Warramundi people, just in central Australia, and on my father's side, the Nigana people from the Kimberleys.
6: Right,
7: born and bred on Larrakia Country.
6: Larrakia Country. Well, a big shout out to Larrakia mob and all your mob as well. And Dr. Dina Bauman, we say who your mob, where you from. Who's Dr. Dina Bauman?
8: Well, I come from England. I came to Australia when I was little.
6: Yes.
8: And my mother's English and my father's Scottish.
6: Well, we welcome you, my sister, to the Big Island, Australia.
8: Thank you.
6: It is your home. Now, well, I got you, Dr. Dina. So we're talking co-author of Report BSL. What's BSL?
8: It's Brotherhood of St. Lawrence, and Brotherhood of St. Lawrence is a social justice organisation which is based in Fitzroy in Victoria, but it provides programs across the country and seeks to have national influence as well. So I work in the research part of the organisation, which is why we did the research with Hoops for Wealth.
6: Yeah, beautiful. So we had Timmy Duggins, co-founder, CEO, Hoops for Health. Hoops for Health, there it is, and then Hoops for Wealth. Now, money's not everything, but I rank it right up there with oxygen. Money is a tool, and Dr. Dina Bauman, tell us about this joint venture with Hoops for Wealth and Hoops for Health, please.
8: Well, we were really lucky. We were working with the Department of Social Services, Federal Department, and we got a project to try to identify what could help build financial capability and resilience for low-income people in the Northern Territory. So we, from basically down south, we know how to do research, we know how to build programs. But so we did a lot of research, scoping, talking to people, and identified Hoops for Wealth as a really promising program. And I'll tell you a funny story. We were at the Financial Counselling Conference in Perth a couple of years ago, and Timmy did a spot talk where he was talking about the program just before morning tea, and I literally ran to the
6: tackled him.
8: Chased him.

0: me, and he had a pear. He hadn't eaten beforehand. He had a pear. He wanted to take a bite of his pear, but I didn't let him because I asked him too many questions about this program. And then we were able to, do some more research, understand the program, and be able to direct funding.
1: Good. So Hoops for Wealth was an entity as such. Joint venture with Hoops for Health, with Timmy Duggins, Wealth. There's a good rhyme, charm. There it is, and becomes the fantastic joint venture for both of you, yes?
2: Yeah, Trevor, the wealth component, you can use it as an analogy for not only money, but for your wealth of knowledge.
1: Okay,
2: well.
1: Thank you.
2: We connected it to the brain, emotional regulation.
1: All right.
2: And, that was the underpinning part of it. Because we don't want to tell our mob that are living, in poverty, basically how to live and save.
1: Sure.
2: But we want to provide them with some useful information to do with the limited resources that they have.
1: Okay.
2: And what we found with the program, led by our mob and run by our mob and delivered for our mob, was very, very successful. And doing it with Dr. Dina, the research showed that what we had been saying.
1: Yep.
2: And it just confirmed it.
1: Mm.
2: And we got some really good information from the participants. But the really good thing that came out of it was in just on a year of doing the program, close to 200 participants from Darwin and Alice Springs
1: have
2: gone through the doors of Hoops for Wealth. So
1: okay, fantastic.
2: Pretty, pretty big.
1: Yeah. So we're talking about, so when you say wealth, it's not only finance. We're talking about wealth in regarding wealth of life, in regard to emotional sense, physical sense, dietary sense, and money sense, but all of the above. The old saying is no good being the wealthiest person in the cemetery. Are you looking after your health? Are you an entrepreneur chasing money? But how's your health? I mean, we're talking about a 12-pronged spear here, aren't we?
2: That's it, and there's multiple components to the program, including identifying scams, looking at your bank accounts, superannuation, looking at your wants and needs, things that you may not have been taught in school or even at home. So that was a lot of the comments that came out of the research that Dr. Dina did was, hey, this is the first time we've heard that.
1: Yeah.
2: Hey, we're able to use this now in our daily routines and lives when we go to the shops.
1: Yes.
2: And that, those little tidbits and anecdotes really cemented the success over the last year, which we're going to continue.
1: Sure, fantastic. So, Dr. Dina, when we're talking Brotherhood of St. Lawrence, BSL, you're talking about, Hoops for Wealth wasn't an entity, but after the conversation with Timmy to what he delivered at a conference that you witnessed him delivering, his presentation, Hoops for Health, you thought, hey, here's a great playing with words, but here's a nice joint venture to make this happen. Is that the case?
0: Well, actually, the Hoops for Wealth program, Timmy was already delivering it, but in prison, in Alice Springs and in Darwin.
1: Right.
0: And he was talking about that prison-based program. And so what we did was be able to say, hey, we've got this money. It sounds like a really good idea that you could deliver that program in the community. And so that was the opportunity.
1: Okay, fantastic.
0: And I think, it's still Timmy's program. It's still Hoops for Health's program.
1: Yes.
0: But we've just been involved supporting, directing the funding to enable the program, but also to evaluate and document it so that people can learn from the experience of delivering it.
1: Lovely, fantastic.
2: Trev, over the years we've done many programs, all Northern, Central, Western Australia, and this document, this report really quantifies and qualifies the evidence to what we've been doing, which in the past we haven't had that, that information or that solid evidence to say that this is actually working. And we've known it, but this really quantifies it. And then we had a big launch at Hoops for Health yesterday where had Michael Long and other members of the Brotherhood of St. Lawrence came out and And we did a graduation of our 2026 cohort.
1: Yes.
2: Participant.
1: Yes.
2: So I was really

0: a good celebration of our mob's success.
1: Yeah, look, fantastic. And look, success breeds success. And look, we need all we need more black successes in this country, and not only on the football field, I always say, you know what I mean? So the whole aspect of rising together is powerful. So here we have a nice joint venture, and look, it should be templated across the country is what I'm picking up. If it's working, as I said, the proven information and in graduation of these participants, that shows that it is successful.
0: Well, you need the allies working alongside you.
1: Mm-hmm.
0: You need different skills and experiences to bring to your program, which the Brotherhood of St. Lawrence brought to Hoops for Health.
1: Yes.
0: And we brought our experiences and knowledge to the program. So it was really a really nice joint partnership and venture.
1: Yes.
0: It'll continue. And you know, it shows if you've got some trust in some First Nations organizations,
1: mm-hmm,
0: and the resources to back it and good experiences, you know, good outcomes can happen.
1: Beautiful. Can you give us a bit of a description on the process or in regard to the delivery for a participant, please, Timmy?
0: For Hoops for Wealth?
1: Yeah, that's right. Yeah, yeah. How's it work? Is it like a classroom setting or?
0: Yeah. So we've got a number of First Nations facilitators that deliver it. That's number one. So when they walk in the door. Mm-hmm.
1: Black on black.
0: They see, it's safe.
1: Yep.
0: Oh, we've got our facilitators running it.
1: Yes.
0: And if they're talking to this, then they can relate to what we're going through as well.
1: Yeah.
0: And then it's split over four or five sessions, and those topics that I mentioned before could be scams, could be bank accounts, superannuation, how to deal with some extended family budgeting, your wants and needs.
1: Yep.
0: And we split that over four or five sessions.
1: Okay.
0: But we make it really, when they're in the sessions, we have a component of movement because the movement gets the brain going. So you're not sitting there like lecture style for a couple of hours.
1: Yep.
0: And then what we do is we ensure that there is a graduation and that graduation line isn't 6 months or a year away.
1: Mm.
0: It's only, it could be only 6 weeks where they get a certificate of completion.
1: So
0: and they go, they have this sense of hope and resilience.
1: And we're talking short time success, and
0: that's it.
1: Piece of paper or graduation or acknowledgement of that success. Fantastic.
0: That's it. Yes.
1: Too deadly. Fantastic. So, how's it work? Do you have like enrollments, or do you have like a sign up for the next group of people coming through? And are we talking girls and boys? Talking ages? Who are we talking?
0: Yep. So the cohorts for these are targeting adults, and must remember Darwin and Alice Springs.
1: Mm.
0: But within those groups that we've had from Darwin and Alice Springs, we now are more of a transient, you know, and so we actually captured a whole range of geographical areas across the NT of our people that have actually participated in the program.
1: Yep.
0: But with the two hubs in Darwin and Alice Springs. So, yeah, they kind of enroll, and then they get a workbook. So they get a few resources as well. And these resources are, you know, to do with money, but also connecting that emotional regulation is key as well. That forms a central component of it. And then while we're doing it, we captured a lot of really good anecdotes to use, which they were saying. So we can adapt and tailor the program as it goes, you know. It might go to digital literacy.
1: Yeah, exactly.
0: Other things in line with
1: all the different tools that come about. Yeah, exactly.
0: Yeah.
1: Exactly. All right, fantastic. Dr. Dina, doctor in what area, Dina, please?
2: It's economic sociology.
1: Okay.
2: Don't show me your rash.
1: Okay, there you go. All right, thank you. I'm fully clothed, all good. Well, good yarning with you both, and congratulations. It's a beautiful joint venture here, and it's just get it together, and that's what you guys are doing. So hats off to you, Dr. Dina. Timmy Duggan's my brother. Always good to catch up and yarn, and we'll talk soon, and please keep in touch, you guys.
0: I will be there. Hoops for Health will be in Cairns next week at the Financial Counselling Australia Conference.
1: Oh, good.
0: So we'll definitely catch up for lunch.
1: Yeah, thank you.
0: My shout.
1: Dr. Dina, you've got to come this way, Dr. Dina. Take care, you guys. All the best, eh?
2: Okay.

0: See you then. Bye-bye.
1: A beautiful yarn there. There's Timmy Duggan, CEO and founder of Hoots for Health, and joint venture now with Dr. Dina Bowman, co-author of a report, and she comes from BSL, which is Brotherhood of St. Lawrence, and they're getting together, joint venture, and created Hoots for Wealth, running alongside Hoops for Health. And Hoops for Health is a 20-year program, and I've worked with Timmy for the first 10 years in that program and using basketball as a tool, and having the likes of with Daryl White from the Lions and Tony the Man, Mundine. Also, we had big Andre Moore and Leroy Loggins and a whole heap of people, big Nathan Joway and Deborah George, whole heap of people for the whole 20-odd years using basketball as a tool. Timmy Duggan's, take my hat off to you, and great to have that deadly yarn. This is your daily program, National Talk Black. Have you saying yarn up strong? We're live here at the First Nation Radio Station here in Cairns and Yidinji country, BBM Bumbarabip Media, 98.7 FM. And we go across the nation thanks to NERS, National Digital Radio Service. Have you saying yarn up strong here on your daily program, National Talk Black.

0: get on your mouth, Miss Me, Bushaka Bungie, and you're listening to the National Talk Black program. Makaran.
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0: Hey there, Harrison Peterson here from NIRS News, coming to you from the lands of the Yuggera and Turrbal peoples. And just a warning, this story contains the name of an Indigenous person who has passed away. The Alice Springs community will come together later this week to commemorate the life of Kumanjai Little Baby. The five-year-old's body was found after a five-day search outside of Alice Springs. Asta Hill, the mayor of Alice Springs, has told the ABC the vigil will be an important event for the town.
1: We will come together again on Thursday for a vigil as well, where we will wrap our arms around the family and each other.
0: Members of the community have made donations for Kumanjai's funeral, and food is being delivered to the town camp where Sorry Business is taking place. If you need support, you can contact 13 Yarn on 13 92 76. The Royal Commission into Anti-Semitism is starting today, with victims of December's Bondi Beach shooting set to give evidence. Commissioner Virginia Bell says the first block of hearings will examine anti-Semitism's impact on Australia's Jewish community.
2: There are several strands to this first term. An important one requires me to assess the impact of anti-Semitism on the daily life of Jewish Australians with respect to their security, their physical and mental health and well-being. It's fitting that we begin by taking evidence from ordinary members of the Jewish community.
0: Some train stops in Queensland will close this weekend, and some services will stop after 1 p.m. on weekdays. The industrial action comes amid an ongoing dispute between the Rail, Tram and Bus Union and the Queensland Government. The union says Queensland Rail will shut workers out from working at some stations. Union spokesman Peter Allen says workers want better pay and conditions.
3: Safety at work when it comes to people experiencing trauma, the way that we can provide dignity for nursing mums, the way that we can make sure that people who work shift work are treated fairly and have got at least some access to see their kids on their birthday, from time to time, maybe experience the occasional Christmas. These aren't unreasonable things, and so far we've been just getting a flat no.
0: Fuel and security are set to dominate talks between Prime Minister Anthony Albanese and his Japanese counterpart in Canberra today. Japanese Prime Minister Sane Takaichi is in Australia this week. It's the first visit from a Japanese PM since 2022. Foreign Affairs Minister Penny Wong has told the ABC it's an important visit.
4: This is the 50th anniversary of our first basic treaty with Japan, and over that period our relationship has grown and strengthened to strength, and Japan is our special strategic partner. They're a very important partner for Australia. They're a partner with whom we work economically, they're a partner with whom we work diplomatically. We obviously have a defence relationship, and they're a very important partner in the region.
0: The US says it'll help some ships that are stranded in the Strait of Hormuz. President Donald Trump says some countries have asked for help with ships that are stranded and running out of food and other supplies. Mr. Trump hasn't said which countries have asked for help or how the process will work. He's warned Iran it will be dealt with forcefully if it interferes with the humanitarian gesture. In sport, Brisbane Broncos centre Katoni Staggs has been suspended for two games on a dangerous contact charge after Saturday's NRL game against the Sydney Roosters. Staggs was sent to the sin bin for elbowing Roosters centre Hugo Savala in the head during a tackle in the 70th minute. And now moving to F1. Australian Formula One driver Oscar Piastri has finished third in the Miami Grand Prix. Kimi Antonelli claimed his third win in a row, finishing ahead of Piastri's teammate Lando Norris. Piastri says his car felt more competitive in the race.
5: This weekend we showed that if we get track position, we can hang on to things well. You know, we were close in Japan, but we've definitely taken a step forward, and hopefully in Canada we can take another step forward again.
0: That's the latest from NIRS News.
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0: Kaya, kaya nyana nak, kaya nyana nak ket. 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Nije nalang jer, nije nalang wangi. Don't you yo? Ni ngan wangi.
1: It's time to bring back the language with Joe Collard.
2: We'll look at the root word for who. In our ancient language, we say yen. Yen means who. How do we spell yen? N-G-E-N. Now let's look at some suffixes to add on to the root word yen. We can say yenang. Yenang means whose. Or you can say yenda, which means when. You can say yenju, who will. Yenju. You can say yenpa, who might. Or you could say yenbao, who's that fella? Yenbao. So, let's look at the word again. Yen. Yen means who. Yenang, with A-N-G at the end of it, it means whose. If we were to replace the A-N-G and put the D-A, there'd be yenda, which means when. We take the D-A out and replace it with D-J-I-L, then it's yenjul, who will. If we take the D-J-I-L out and replace it with B-A, then it's yenpa, who might. Or we can say yenbao, who's that person. Today we learnt about who, yen.
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0: wire tape graduates really highly valued in your industry?
1: Yeah, look, they are valued because we know that they have come from, you know, my journey, you know, good lecturers, that all of the lecturers I met had been in the industry.
0: Absolutely. Yeah.
1: And for that, that is really important for an apprentice to know that we've got people teaching them from life skills that they actually experience themselves.
0: All right. So how do you support your apprentices once they're on the job? What does a good workplace learning environment look like?
1: Well, because we are so committed to giving every opportunity to upskill in our mob, upskilling mob out there, we know that it's not about just giving a job. You can't just go get a job done. There's wraparound support services that we've worked on and developed that we recognise has brought a big difference to what it is that we do and the success and the track record that we've had. One of those things is we've taken 10% of our profits and put it into a separate bank account, and it's the Aboriginal Torres Strait Islander Fund. And we have that there because there's a lot of life's left hooks that come out of nowhere. That can be more funerals than Wadjalas. We got mob coming to Perth to try their luck in footy, coming as far from Miriwong Budja, you know, which is Kununurra. And, you know, a flight home for an apprentice for a funeral, you know, that is not cheap.
0: No.
1: So we use this fund for support, for giving a wraparound, giving our apprentices the best chance of success. You know, we've helped mob out with the housing crisis. We've helped mob out with all their tools, getting them up with tools that they need throughout their apprenticeship. So we are

0: trying to develop a framework that we can share with other organisations and point out that you do also need to decolonise your workplace. You know, and we've got to have cultural awareness going on on a regular basis.
1: Kaya Broder, looking for a pathway that supports you and your journey? 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

0: Hello there, this is Michael Lynch. The most responsible budget yet. That's how Treasurer Jim Chalmers describes the financial blueprint he'll hand down next Tuesday. Chalmers says there will be a short-term revenue windfall, but the money will be used to pay down debt. He maintains his budget would outline increased savings, with spending limited to areas like health and defence. Dr. Chalmers concedes that the Iran war is making the economic situation much more challenging.
1: In some years, revenue will be up a bit less than what has been speculated about, but in some years, revenue will go down. And that's because of implications of what we're seeing right now in the forecasts for growth, but also the higher exchange rate as well.
0: In another night of violent incidents across the city, a family home in Melbourne has been firebombed and five people have been arrested. Madeline Burke reports.
2: A crime scene has been set up on Chapel Street in Prahran as police investigate an attempted firebombing of Electric Bar. Five people in possession of two jerry cans were arrested in a stolen car in a nearby street around the same time, but police say they have not been linked to the attempted arson. Meanwhile, in Caulfield North, a security guard has helped a man, an elderly couple and two children climb a wall to escape their burning home after a firebombing, and in Tullamarine, a car was driven into a kebab shop and set on fire.
0: Foreign Minister Penny Wong says Australia does not need to secure a Plan B option for the AUKUS pact, stressing the defence agreement is meeting its milestones. A former defence official believes the Albanese government should consider a submarine leasing arrangement with Japan to counter the risk of the deal collapsing. Iranian state media reports say officials in Tehran have received a response from the United States to its latest peace proposal. U.S. officials have not yet confirmed if it's issued a formal reply, but Donald Trump indicated over the weekend that the proposal was unacceptable to him. Retired U.S. Air Force Commander Glenn Ignacio says it's not just the U.S. president who's under pressure to reach a deal.
3: Iran is significantly feeling a lot of pain. And the interesting part, something we learned this last week, is Iran hasn't been able to ship their oil out. And they've been trying to store it. And I guess at some point, they're going to have to shut oil wells down. And when they do that, it doesn't come back 100%. It's like only 60%.
0: In other news, $1 million reward is now on offer as New South Wales police look to solve the suspicious disappearance of Marion Barter, who was last seen in Queensland in 1997. Matilda's captain Sam Kerr is now Chelsea's all-time highest goal scorer in the Women's Super League after she scored in their 3-1 win over Leicester. And former New York Mayor Rudy Giuliani is in a critical but stable condition in hospital. The one-time close advisor to Donald Trump is being treated for an undisclosed illness. Now to finance news, where the S&P ASX 200 is down 5.50 to 87.24, and one Australian dollar is buying 72 US cents. This is Air News. The NRL's Round 9 brought to an end Manly's dream run with their defeat by the Panthers 18-16. In other games, the Sharks thrashed the Tigers 52-10, the Knights held on for a 42-38 win over the Rabbitohs, and the Roosters easily accounted for the Broncos 38-24. An important win to the Gold Coast in Round 8 of the AFL, Suns forward Jamara Ugalhagen kicking three goals in a 20-point win over GWS. Coach Damien Hardwick says his men worked very hard in pretty tough conditions.
4: It was a mature performance. I thought it was gritty, not necessarily pretty. And sometimes they're the games you need to win.
0: In Super Netball, West Coast Fever has reversed a halftime five-goal deficit to clinch an away win over the Sunshine Coast Lightning 58-54. Oscar Piastri has finished third in an action-packed Miami Formula One Grand Prix, which was won by Mercedes Italian teenage driver Kimi Antonelli.
5: This weekend we showed that if we get track position, we can hang on for things well. You know, we were close in Japan, but we've definitely taken a step forward, and hopefully in Canada we can take another step forward again.
0: Manchester United has moved to third on the Premier League table, beating Liverpool 3-2. And Tottenham has moved out of the Premier League's relegation zone, beating Aston Villa 2-1. Australian Independent Radio News.
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3: In news headlines, I'm Lee Harrison. Making news today, a man's now been charged with murder, accused of killing three members of his family in Sydney's southwest. A 30-year-old man was also injured in the attack at Rosemeadow, but has since been released from hospital. A prominent Jewish leader says he hopes the Royal Commission into the Bondi terrorist attack will help deliver justice for victims. The first public hearings in Sydney today will focus on lived experiences of anti-Semitism. The Prime Minister's due to meet with his Japanese counterpart, with economic and fuel security expected to be at the top of the agenda. A former defence official is reported to have suggested Australia consider raising the idea of leasing submarines from Japan if the AUKUS deal falls through. A new poll shows support for the Prime Minister has stabilised as the government prepares to hand down its budget. And new research shows as many as one in four Australian workers were underpaid super between 2018 and 2023. In our sport, the Suns have downed the Giants by 20 points in slippery conditions to wrap up the round of AFL action. The Swans held off a fast-finishing Demons side to win by 17 points. And in rugby league, the Panthers have edged out the Sea Eagles 18-16 to end Kieran Foran's unbeaten run as coach. These stories and more today. This is ANU's.
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Billy Cap Nicha, Nala Billy Cap Pulling Nang Ira Yagi, shimmering silver in the morning, pulling down through the bilia in the deep moon cap, bending, winding, pulling in straight lines around corners, Bokaja. Balatwanging in the dream time, he created the bilia cap. Mom and God, Bal Yira Yagin over the deep Morin Cap.

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The deep mourn Kep for in Bokaja. 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Thank you.

0: 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It's narrated by Cindy Moody.
1: When people walked from the old reserve, we would hang around the clock in town and yarn. The reserve people would catch up with the town people when they were in to do their shopping. There used to be benches to sit on in the shade of the trees. Gone now. They didn't want Noongars hanging around. There were also big grey rocks to sit on around the clock.
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3: Hello there, this is Michael Lynch. The records today for Australia to lease submarines from Japan if the AUKUS deal falls through. That call comes while the Japanese Prime Minister is in Canberra for annual talks with Anthony Albanese. A former defence analyst suggests that submarines from Japan should be the plan B if AUKUS falls over. But former Senator Rex Patrick says there shouldn't even be a plan A.
4: No, we should not have a plan B for AUKUS. We simply shouldn't have a plan A that is AUKUS. That project is a disaster in waiting. And we note that it's a $368 billion project. We've seen the cost has blown out already. So, and understand it is the taxpayer that pays the cost. We know it's hugely risky.
3: Well, after going into freefall a few weeks back, personal support for the Prime Minister has stabilised. A new Redbridge survey reveals voters are happy with the way Anthony Albanese has handled the fuel crisis. The poll shows that after preferences, Labor retains a 10-point lead against both One Nation and the Coalition. Three men have been charged, accused of attempting to bring almost 10 kilograms of heroin into Australia. Air News understands two men ran off when 4.5 kilograms of the drug was found at Sydney Airport, with one managing to get away before being arrested days later. The AFP says the third man was charged after 5 kilograms of heroin was found in his bags. In Air Medical News, a 10-year plan to improve long-term weight management and reverse obesity trends among parents is a key goal of the Murdoch Children's Research Institute. The Institute says for the first time in a generation, children's health is worse than that of their parents. It says Generation Australia would involve multiple trials to examine ways in which a child's BMI towards a healthier weight can be achieved. Victoria's Premier Jacinda Allen has welcomed a decision by teachers to call off the strike action they'd planned on Budget Day. The Education Union says it will suspend the planned stop work action for 2 weeks to maximise the union's chances of securing a 35% pay rise over 3 years. Premier Allen says the talks are continuing.
5: I'm pleased to see the reports this morning from the Australian Education Union that they are putting a hold on their planned industrial action, and I think families would be relieved to see that, and it's a demonstration that the negotiations have been going strongly.
3: Three people have died and another is in intensive care following an outbreak of an acute respiratory illness aboard a cruise ship in the Atlantic. The vessel was reportedly travelling from Argentina to Cape Verde. The BBC's Tom Bailey reports.
6: In a statement to the BBC, the World Health Organization confirmed the outbreak and said tests had identified at least one positive case of a hantavirus, with at least 5 additional suspected cases. Hantavirus infections, usually spread by rodents, can cause hemorrhagic fever and severe respiratory illness. With the ship close to the coast of South Africa, sick passengers have been taken to Johannesburg for treatment. The WHO said a coordinated international public health response was underway and that it was working closely with the ship's operator and relevant local authorities. Detailed investigations are ongoing, including further laboratory testing.
3: This is Air News. Patrick Lipinski insists that planning for Scott Pendlebury's Games record-breaking match is not a distraction for Collingwood. The veteran missed the weekend's draw against Hawthorn, but is expected to play Geelong on Saturday before being rested the following week to ensure the record-breaking 433rd game is played in Melbourne. Lipinski says it's not even a factor.
7: The club planned for, you know, some of the more experienced players, their schedule throughout the whole season back in, you know, January, February. So whatever the plan is, I'm sure it's going to be fine. And we've got such a deep list.
3: The West's Tigers' 52-10 loss to the Sharks at the weekend cannot be blamed on Jerome Luai's contract news that he'll move to the new PNG side in 2028. Tigers coach Benji Marshall says that news was no excuse for the side.

0: thrashing by Cronulla.
1: We've had things that have been distractions all year, like outside in, to be fair. So it's no excuse. If anything, like, I probably need to look at, from a coaching point of view, what I did during the week that made us change our mindset and the way we want to play.
0: Cricket and Travis Head's strong IPL form has continued. He belted 9 fours and 3 sixes on his way to a quickfire 61 off only 28 balls for his Sunrisers Hyderabad.
2: Wonderful shot. Right out the middle of the bat. Gone for six, gone to 50.
0: Audio thanks to Fox, and despite the remarkable knock, his side was dismissed for only 165. Australian Independent Radio News.
3: 4th of May, word of the day, Wairau Ketalang. But now thus says the Lord, He who created you, O Jacob, He who formed you, O Israel, fear not, for I have redeemed you. I have called you by name, you are mine. Isaiah 43:1. Dear friends and family, God formed Israel and said, You are mine. To love and serve God and make others shine. God loves whole world as shown by a cross sign. There Jesus brought us into his bloodline. Now Christ is saved. Let's say, let's fear not. We're fine. Branches that grow fruit from I am the vine. Young and ula, pretty young arti. Hallelujah.
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0: Kaya, kaya nyana not, kaya nyana not. 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
1: It's time to bring back the language with Joe Collard.
2: Today we will look at numbers 1 to 5. For 1, we say keny. Keny means 1. Keny is spelled G-E-N-Y, keny. Number 2, we say kujo. Kujo for number 2. Kujo is spelled G-O-O-D-J-A-L, kujo. For 3, we say marin. Marin is 3. Marin is spelled M-A-R-R-D-I-N-Y. Marin. Marin for 3. For 4, we say kujo, kujo. Kujo, G-O-O-D-J-A-L. And then again, G-O-O-D-J-A-L. Kujo, kujo, for 4. For 5, we say ma. Ma is M-A-R-R. Ma for 5. And that was today's lesson.
1: This has been brought to you by Brudia in partnership with Noongar Radio. What a name, what a

0: But why are TAFE graduates really highly valued in your industry?
1: Yeah, look, they are valued because we know that they have come from, you know, my journey, you know, good lecturers, that all of the lecturers I met had been in the industry.
0: Absolutely. Yeah.
1: And for that, that is really important for an apprentice to know that we've got people teaching them from life skills that they actually experience themselves.
0: All right. So how do you support your apprentices once they're on a job? What does a good workplace learning environment look like?
1: Well, because we are so committed to giving every opportunity to upskill in our mob, upskilling mob out there, we know that it's not about just giving a job. You can't just go get a job done. There's wraparound support services that we've worked on and developed that we recognise has brought a big difference to what it is that we do and the success and the track record that we've had. One of those things is we've taken 10% of our profits and put it into a separate bank account, and it's the Aboriginal and Torres Strait Islander Fund. And we have that there because there's a lot of life's left hooks that come out of nowhere. That can be more funerals than Wadjalas. You know? We got mob coming to Perth to try their luck in footy, coming as far from Miriwong, Budja, you know, which is Kununurra. And, you know, a flight home for an apprentice for a funeral, you know, that is not cheap.
0: No.
1: So we use this fund for support, for giving a wraparound, giving our apprentices the best chance of success. You know, we've helped mob out with the housing crisis. We've helped mob out with all their tools, getting them up with tools that they need throughout their apprenticeship. So we are trying to develop a framework that we can share with other organisations and point out that you do also need to decolonise your workplace. You know, we've got to have cultural awareness going on a regular basis.
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0: Down debt. Higher inflation and soaring commodity prices have helped increase the nation's war chest in the short term. Treasurer Jim Chalmers says he's preparing to deliver a responsible budget next Tuesday.
1: There will be more savings. There will be more spending restraint. We will save more than we spend, and we will bank the upward revisions to revenue as well. We did this in December in the mid-year update, and we will do it again in May.
0: The Queensland Premier has unlocked state-owned land to the private sector to build the infrastructure required to store and refine fuel in Queensland. Expressions of interest are now open to companies to develop six ports from Townsville to Brisbane. David Crisafulli says there's already been plenty of interest.
2: We opened yesterday the official portal pointing people to those directions, but we've already had people express the opportunity to try and take charge and take control again.
0: A new survey has found that more than 20% of younger Australians are increasingly using cash as a deliberate budgeting tool. Sally Tyndall at Canstar says cash stuffing is on the rise.
3: You get paid, you go to the ATM, you withdraw your entire salary, seems extreme, right? You take it home and then you put it into different envelopes or folders for certain purposes. And once you've spent that money out of that envelope, that's it. Shop's shut. No more spending.
0: And talking of cash, $1 million reward is now on offer as New South Wales police look to solve the suspicious disappearance of a woman almost 30 years ago. Then 51-year-old Marion Barter was last seen at a bus depot in Queensland in 1997 and is believed to have travelled overseas before returning a month later under a different name. Police Minister Yasmin Catley is urging anyone who may have seen something to come forward and help provide the family with a resolution.
4: I say to everybody, it does not matter how small or minutia that may be, because it just may be the missing piece that police need to put this puzzle together.
0: Health advocates in Victoria have laid out 66 body bags on the lawns of Parliament House to urge the government to resist calls to lower the tobacco excise. The stunt is designed to raise awareness for the 66 Australians dying every day as a result of tobacco use, as a Senate inquiry looks into the surge in illicit tobacco. Australian Council on Smoking and Health Chief Executive Laura Hunter says any decision needs to be made based on what will save lives.
5: Making all cigarettes cheaper will just mean more people smoking and more people dying. When criminals undercut a regulated product, you don't price match them, you enforce the law.
0: South Australia can now lay claim to having the best bakery in the country. Terry Daniel has more on that.
6: Banana Boogie, which has outlets at Bel-Air and North Plimpton in Adelaide, has taken out the prestigious gong at the 2026 Australian Small Business Champion Awards. They've already enjoyed national recognition for a range of products, including their sausage rolls and vanilla slice. Owner Jason Spencer says it means a lot.
7: You know, after all the other awards we've won, to be recognised as one of the best businesses in Australia as the bakery category, it was just absolutely amazing.
6: Terry Daniel, Air News.
0: A world-class athlete is returning home to the Gold Coast to join the Titans' NRLW side. Sarah Patterson reports.
8: Tegan Levi has been a member of Australia's Rugby Sevens squad for the past 6 years. In 2022, she enjoyed Triple Crown success, winning gold at the Commonwealth Games, the Rugby Sevens World Cup and the Rugby Sevens World Series. Now she's making the switch to join the Titans for the upcoming NRLW season in what is a massive coup for the club. Sarah Patterson, S Sport.
0: Stephen King says confidence at the Melbourne Football Club has only grown despite the Demons' 18-point loss to Sydney at the SCG. The D's cut through the margin to 11 points late in the game after trailing by as much as 6 goals in the last quarter.
9: If we play at that level, I'll take on anyone. We've kicked 114 points away from home in 3 quarters of footy, I feel like. So if we put 4 quarters together, it won't faze me who we play. It's us just trying to chase the best version of us.
0: That audio from Fox Footy. St Kilda, meanwhile, has confirmed that Max King will miss at least 6 weeks with a low-grade hamstring strain. 19-year-old Italian teenager Kimi Antonelli has posted Mercedes' third straight Formula One win in the Miami Grand Prix, with Lando Norris taking the checkered flag in second spot. His McLaren teammate Oscar Piastri finished in third place. Australian Independent Radio News.
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6: Air News Headlines, I'm Michael Lynch. The most responsible...

0: budget yet is how Treasurer Jim Chalmers is describing the document he'll deliver in federal parliament next Tuesday. A former senior defence official believes Australia should lease submarines from Japan if the AUKUS deal falls through. Iran's foreign ministry says it's reviewing a response from the United States to its 14-point peace proposal to end the Middle East conflict. A family home in Melbourne has been firebombed and five people have been arrested. The Murdoch Children's Research Institute says for the first time in a generation, children's health is worse than that of their parents. It says Generation Australia will involve multiple trials to examine ways in which a child's BMI towards a healthier weight can be achieved. Three people have died in a hantavirus outbreak on a cruise ship in the Atlantic Ocean. To our sport, and Oscar Piastri has finished third in an action-packed Miami Formula One Grand Prix, won by Italian teenager Mercedes driver Kimi Antonelli. The West Tigers are sweating on the fitness of Adam Duihy after he dislocated his shoulder during the side's 52-10 thrashing at the hands of the Sharks. And in the AFL, there's mounting speculation of an imminent announcement for a gather-round extension of 3 years in South Australia. Those are among today's top stories. This is Air News.
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2: Hello there, this is Michael Lynch. The most responsible budget yet

0: That's how Treasurer Jim Chalmers describes the financial blueprint he'll hand down next Tuesday. Chalmers says there'll be a short-term revenue windfall, but the money will be used to pay down debt. He says his budget would outline increased savings, with spending limited to areas such as health and defence. Dr. Chalmers concedes that the Iran war is making the economic situation much more challenging.
1: In some years, revenue will be up a bit less than what has been speculated about, but in some years, revenue will go down. And that's because of implications of what we're seeing right now in the forecasts for growth, but also the higher exchange rate as well.
0: Australia and Japan have signed a series of agreements on energy, security, economic resilience and defence. Anthony Albanese has welcomed his Japanese counterpart to Canberra on her first official visit to Australia. Mr. Albanese says the relationship between both countries is more important than ever, given the global challenges we face. Our Foreign Minister Penny Wong says Australia does not need to secure a Plan B option for the AUKUS pact because the defence agreement is meeting its milestones. A former defence official believes the Albanese government should consider a submarine leasing arrangement with Japan to counter the risk of the AUKUS deal collapsing. Iranian state media reports say officials in Tehran have received a response from the United States to its latest peace proposal. U.S. officials have not yet confirmed if Washington has issued a formal reply, but Donald Trump indicated over the weekend that the proposal was unacceptable to him. Retired U.S. Air Force Commander Glenn Ignacio says Trump is not the only one under pressure to reach a deal.
2: Iran is significantly feeling a lot of pain, and the interesting part, something we learned this last week, is Iran hasn't been able to ship their oil out, and they've been trying to store it. And I guess at some point, they're going to have to shut oil wells down. And when they do that, it doesn't come back 100%. It's like only 60%.
0: The Australian Medical Association has raised concerns about potentially harmful, unapproved nicotine pouches being sold to young people. The AMA is calling on the government to close loopholes that allow the products to enter the market. Associate Professor Julian Raitt says some of the pouches can contain more nicotine than the average cigarette.
3: They do pose some health risks to the public, so we feel that it's important that the federal government step in and intervene via the Therapeutic Goods Administration to prevent access to these pouches without very strict limitations.
0: In Air Lifestyle News, a 10-year plan to improve long-term weight management and reverse obesity trends among parents is a key goal of the Murdoch Children's Research Institute. That institute says for the first time in a generation, children's health is worse than that of their parents. It says Generation Australia will involve multiple trials to examine ways in which a child's BMI towards a healthier weight can be achieved. In other news, three people have died in a suspected hantavirus attack on board a cruise ship in the South Atlantic. A new survey has found that more than 20% of younger Australians are increasingly using cash as a deliberate budgeting tool. This is Air News. Manly's interim coach Kieran Foran is not panicking despite his winning streak in the role coming to an end. The Sea Eagles went down to the Panthers 18-16 in a tight contest to wrap up the round's NRL action. Foran says he can't fault the effort from his men.
4: Said to the guys in there, that's as good an effort as I've seen. We're obviously disappointed because we felt like we were right in it and had a chance to walk away with the win.
0: An important win for the Gold Coast Suns completed the AFL's round 8 games, Suns forward Jamara Ugalhagen kicking 3 goals in a 20-point win over GWS. Coach Damien Hardwick says they worked hard in tough conditions.
5: It was a mature performance. I thought it was gritty, not necessarily pretty, and sometimes they're the games you need to win.
0: A dominant second-half performance has led the West Coast Fever to a 4-goal victory on the Sunshine Coast. Despite trailing by 5 goals at half-time, the Fever took the win over the Lightning 58-54. Coach Dan Ryan says it's evident, though, that they've still got some work to do.
6: Probably were a little bit loose in the last 2 minutes of that first quarter, which kind of closed the gap a little bit. And then I think we're going relatively well in the second quarter until the last 3 minutes, where we essentially just became quite reckless and loose at both ends of the court. And then Lightning got their tails up and all of a sudden we're down by 5 or 6 at half-time.
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1: Air News Headlines, I'm Michael Lynch. The most responsible budget yet is how Treasurer Jim Chalmers is describing the document he'll deliver in Federal Parliament next Tuesday. A former senior defence official believes Australia should lease submarines from Japan if the AUKUS deal falls through. Iran's foreign ministry says it's reviewing a response from the United States to its 14-point peace proposal to end the Middle East conflict. A family home in Melbourne has been firebombed and five people have been arrested. The Murdoch Children's Research Institute says for the first time in a generation, children's health is worse than that of their parents. It says Generation Australia will involve multiple trials to examine ways in which a child's BMI towards a healthier weight can be achieved. Three people have died in a hantavirus outbreak on a cruise ship in the Atlantic Ocean. To our sport, and Oscar Piastri has finished third in an action-packed Miami Formula One Grand Prix, won by Italian teenager Mercedes driver Kimi Antonelli. The West Tigers are sweating on the fitness of Adam Duihy after he dislocated his shoulder during the side's 52-10 thrashing at the hands of the Sharks. And in the AFL, there's mounting speculation of an imminent announcement for a gather-round extension of 3 years in South Australia. Those are among today's top stories. This is Air News.
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0: Kaya, kaya nyana not, kaya nyana notet. 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
1: nip ngan wangi.
2: It's time to bring back the language with Joe Collard.
3: Look at the word hey. In our ancient language, we say ali. It's spelled A-L-I. Now let's add some suffixes with ali. So if we add W-A, it'd be aliwa. Aliwa means look out in that direction. Aliwa. Now if we were to take out W-A and replace it with D-J-A, then it would be alija. Alija. Alija means there, not far in a distance. Now, if we were to take DJA out of Alija and replaced it with INY, then it'll be Aling. Aling. Aling means that thing in a distance. Aling. Now, let's take INY out and let's replace it with ANG, then it'll be Alang. And if we repeat it, Alang Alang means from there. So today we learnt Ali.
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6: This is Air News Western Australia. I'm Peter Carey. No grounds evictions will be banned in Western Australia as part of a suite of rental reforms announced by the state government. Other changes include the introduction of clear standards for rental properties and restrictions around the types of information landlords can request from prospective tenants. Premier Roger Cook says the changes are designed to create a fairer system.
7: We know that there are people renting now in Western Australia for longer and want the protection of living in a home long term. These sensible changes will give families and households that security. Landlords will still have the right to end a tenancy, but they will now have to provide a valid reason for doing so.
6: And the Real Estate Institute of WA has cautioned against viewing the No Grounds reform as a victory. REI WA President Suzanne Brown says the rental market hasn't recovered from the exodus of investors post-COVID, and she's concerned policy reforms, also including changes to capital gains and negative gearing, could further impact rental availability. A state memorial service for legendary broadcaster Dennis Cometti is being held today at Perth Stadium. The West Australian icon and broadcast legend died in March at the age of 76, and the service is open to the public who are invited to attend and pay their respects. Dignitaries and other media personalities will also be in attendance. Opposition leader, former colleague and friend of Cometti, Basil Semplis, says there'll be a touching tribute.

0: from his longtime commentating sidekick, Bruce McAvaney.
1: Dan and Bruce were close, very close colleagues, inseparable as colleagues, absolute respect and an incredibly strong bond between them. And I know Bruce has spoken to Bruce a couple of times. He's been emotional. I think he'll be emotional today, but it's so fitting that he's here.
0: Prominent Jewish leaders are giving evidence before the Royal Commission today into anti-Semitism and social cohesion. Federal politics reporter Nelson Scott.
2: The first public hearings are underway in Sydney examining the factors that led to the Bondi Beach terror attack, which took 15 lives. Royal Commissioner Virginia Bell is hearing evidence from members of the Jewish community about their personal experiences with hatred following the October 7 attack on Israel.
3: The impact of anti-Semitism on the daily life of Jewish Australians.
2: Alex Rivshin from the Executive Council of Australian Jewry is among those giving evidence and hopes the process will shine a light on the prevalence of anti-Semitism in society.
4: The daily experience of Jews being excluded, abused.
2: The Royal Commission's first block of public hearings will conclude at the end of next week.
0: A major insurer has recorded skyrocketing demand for quotes on electric cars as more Australians make the switch away from petrol and diesel amid the ongoing fuel crisis. The NRMA says they quoted 121% more EVs last month than the year prior. A new survey has found more than 20% of younger Australians are increasingly using cash as a deliberate budgeting tool. Ubank says trends like so-called cash stuffing involve people withdrawing their salary after getting paid and dividing it between envelopes for different spending purposes. And Australian businesses and organisations being advised to register their branded sender IDs used at the top of an SMS. From July, the word unverified will be displayed if a brand is not registered with their telco. The Australian Communications and Media Authority says the new rules are designed to protect consumers from impersonation scams. This is Air News, Western Australia.
5: That's Kaiwanju, good afternoon. Jeff here. Let's have a check of the weather for Perth. Sunny for the rest of today. A low of 10 degrees overnight. Then for tomorrow, sunny, top of 23. Wednesday, also sunny, 23. That goes for Thursday as well. Right now in Perth, it's on 22 degrees. Here on Noongar Radio.

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3: Air News headlines, I'm Michael Lynch. The most responsible budget yet is how Treasurer Jim Chalmers is describing the document he'll deliver in Federal Parliament next Tuesday. A former senior defence official believes Australia should lease submarines from Japan if the AUKUS deal falls through. Iran's foreign ministry says it's reviewing a response from the United States to its 14-point peace proposal to end the Middle East conflict. A family home in Melbourne has been firebombed and five people have been arrested. The Murdoch Children's Research Institute says for the first time in a generation, children's health is worse than that of their parents. It says Generation Australia will involve multiple trials to examine ways in which a child's BMI towards a healthier weight can be achieved.

0: People have died in a hantavirus outbreak on a cruise ship in the Atlantic Ocean. To our sport, and Oscar Piastri has finished third in an action-packed Miami Formula One Grand Prix, won by Italian teenager Mercedes driver Kimi Antonelli. The West Tigers are sweating on the fitness of Adam Duihy after he dislocated his shoulder during the side's 52-10 thrashing at the hands of the Sharks. And in the AFL, there's mounting speculation of an imminent announcement for a gather-round extension of 3 years in South Australia. Those are among today's top stories. This is Air News.
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And now for a moment in Aboriginal history. Much of our ancient Aboriginal sites are covered by land development, preventing our people from ever going to these places of importance. Bullsbrook, just north of Perth, where the St. Mary's Church is located, was a place of importance to our people. It was considered by Noongar people that the spring water that came from the ground, or the Namahol, had healing properties. Much of the documentation of these places of importance were considered by the governments of the day as classified information, sometimes preventing any knowledge of Noongar occupation prior to European settlement. This was a method used to claim valuable Noongar land. Only now, governments have shown an interest with working with our people through native title claims. The general community are now beginning to understand and appreciate Noongar history. Noongar history is a valuable process in understanding Australia's history. History is something we can all learn from. This has been a moment in Aboriginal history.

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2: This is Air News Western Australia. I'm Peter Carey. No grounds evictions will be banned in Western Australia as part of a suite of rental reforms announced by the state government. Other changes include the introduction of clear standards for rental properties and restrictions around the types of information landlords can request from prospective tenants. Premier Roger Cook says the changes are designed to create a fairer system.
3: We know that there are people renting now in Western Australia for longer and want the protection of living in a home long term. These sensible changes will give families and households that security. Landlords will still have the right to end a tenancy, but they will now have to provide a valid reason for doing so.
2: And the Real Estate Institute of WA has cautioned against viewing the No Grounds reform as a victory. REI WA President Suzanne Brown says the rental market hasn't recovered from the exodus of investors post-COVID, and she's concerned policy reforms, also including changes to capital gains,

0: and negative gearing could further impact rental availability. A state memorial service for legendary broadcaster Dennis Cometti is being held today at Perth Stadium. The West Australian icon and broadcast legend died in March at the age of 76, and the service is open to the public who are invited to attend and pay their respects. Dignitaries and other media personalities will also be in attendance. Opposition leader, former colleague and friend of Cometti, Basil Semplis, says there'll be a touching tribute from his long-time commentating sidekick, Bruce McAvaney.
1: Dan and Bruce were close, very close colleagues, inseparable as colleagues, absolute respect and an incredibly strong bond between them. And I know Bruce has been, spoken to Bruce a couple of times. He's been emotional. I think he'll be emotional today, but it's so fitting that he's here.
0: Prominent Jewish leaders are giving evidence before the Royal Commission today into anti-Semitism and social cohesion. Federal politics reporter Nelson Scott.
2: The first public hearings are underway in Sydney examining the factors that led to the Bondi Beach terror attack, which took 15 lives. Royal Commissioner Virginia Bell is hearing evidence from members of the Jewish community about their personal experiences with hatred following the October 7 attack on Israel.
3: The impact of anti-Semitism on the daily life of Jewish Australians.
2: Alex Rivshin from the Executive Council of Australian Jewry is among those giving evidence and hopes the process will shine a light on the prevalence of anti-Semitism in society.
4: The daily experience of Jews being excluded, abused.
2: The Royal Commission's first block of public hearings will conclude at the end of next week.
0: A major insurer has recorded skyrocketing demand for quotes on electric cars as more Australians make the switch away from petrol and diesel amid the ongoing fuel crisis. The NRMA says they quoted 121% more EVs last month than the year prior. A new survey has found more than 20% of younger Australians are increasingly using cash as a deliberate budgeting tool. Ubank says trends like so-called cash stuffing involve people withdrawing their salary after getting paid and dividing it between envelopes for different spending purposes. And Australian businesses and organisations being advised to register their branded sender IDs used at the top of an SMS. From July, the word unverified will be displayed if a brand is not registered with their telco. The Australian Communications and Media Authority says the new rules are designed to protect consumers from impersonation scams. This is Air News, Western Australia.
5: 4th of May, word of the day, Wadi Kedalung. But now, thus says the Lord, He who created you, O Jacob, He who formed you, O Israel, fear not, for I have redeemed you. I have called you by name, you are mine. Isaiah 43:1. Dear friends and family, God formed Israel and said, You are mine, to love and serve God and make others shine. God loves whole world as shown by a cross sign. There Jesus brought us into his bloodline. Now Christ is saved, let's say, let's fear not, we're fine. Branches that grow fruit from I am the vine. Yanganula, Bridiangati, hallelujah.
6: Hey, let's have a check of the weather for Perth. Well, for the rest of today, staying sunny, a low of 10 degrees overnight. Then for tomorrow, Wednesday and Thursday, all looking sunny, tops of 23. Right now in Perth, it's on 20 degrees here on Noongar Radio.

0: For non-stop laughs with mates, not missing out to go for a smoke. For cash to spend on getaways, not packs of ciggies. For clothes that smell fresh, not like ashtrays. For smashing goals with the team, not running out of breath. For hugs that feel amazing, guilt-free. For getting control of my life back. Quitting's hard, but you've got so many reasons to stick with it. Let's make smoking history. 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
3: Air News Headlines, I'm Michael Lynch. The most responsible budget yet is how Treasurer Jim Chalmers is describing the document he'll deliver in Federal Parliament next Tuesday. A former senior defence official believes Australia should lease submarines from Japan if the AUKUS deal falls through. Iran's foreign ministry says it's reviewing a response from the United States to its 14-point peace proposal to end the Middle East conflict. A family home in Melbourne has been firebombed and five people have been arrested. The Murdoch Children's Research Institute says for the first time in a generation, children

0: children's health is worse than that of their parents. It says Generation Australia will involve multiple trials to examine ways in which a child's BMI towards a healthier weight can be achieved. Three people have died in a hantavirus outbreak on a cruise ship in the Atlantic Ocean. To our sport, and Oscar Piastri has finished third in an action-packed Miami Formula One Grand Prix, won by Italian teenager Mercedes driver Kimi Antonelli. The West Tigers are sweating on the fitness of Adam Duihy after he dislocated his shoulder during the side's 52-10 thrashing at the hands of the Sharks. And in the AFL, there's mounting speculation of an imminent announcement for a gather-round extension of 3 years in South Australia. Those are among today's top stories. This is Air News.
1: Quick check of the traffic in High Wycombe. Abernethy Road is closed. Both directions between Dundas Road and Yogyne closed there in High Wycombe due to a crash. So avoid that area there.
2: Kaya, kai na no not, kaya na no not that. Nije buja, nala buja, nije buja windi, nije nalang jer, nije nalang wangi. Don't you yo? Ni ngan wangi.
3: It's time to bring back the language with Joe Collard.
4: We are now going to learn some sentences. She is my mother. Bal nanya nank. Bal nanya nank. She is my mother. He is my father. Bal nanya mam. Bal nanya mam. He is my father. She is my sister. Bal nanya chuk. Bal nanya chuk. She is my sister. He is my brother. Bal nanya ngun. Bal nanya ngun. He is my brother. And that was today's lesson.
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4: Air News Headlines, I'm Michael Lynch. The most responsible budget yet is how Treasurer Jim Chalmers is describing the document he'll deliver in Federal Parliament next Tuesday. A former senior defence official believes Australia should lease submarines from Japan if the AUKUS deal falls through. Iran's foreign ministry says it's reviewing a response from the United States to its 14-point peace proposal to end the Middle East conflict. A family home in Melbourne has been firebombed and five people have been arrested. The Murdoch Children's Research Institute says for the first time in a generation, children's health is worse than that of their parents. It says Generation Australia will involve multiple trials to examine ways in which a child's BMI towards a healthier weight can be achieved. Three people have died in a hantavirus outbreak on a cruise ship in the Atlantic Ocean. To our sport, and Oscar Piastri has finished third in an action-packed Miami Formula One Grand Prix, won by Italian teenager Mercedes driver Kimi Antonelli. The West Tigers are sweating on the fitness of Adam Duihy after he dislocated his shoulder during the side's 52-10 thrashing at the hands of the Sharks. And in the AFL, there's mounting speculation of an imminent announcement for a gather-round extension of 3 years in South Australia. Those are among today's top stories. This is Air News.
5: And a quick check of the traffic. Still got Kalamunda Road closed there in High Wycombe. Kalamunda Road between Stirling Crescent and the Great Eastern Highway bypass. And also Abernethy Road there in High Wycombe. It is also closed both directions between Dundas Road and Yogyne Close there in High Wycombe. 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

0: Kaya, kaya nana not, kaya nana not. Nije boja, nala boja, nije boja wendi. Nije nalang jer, nije nalang wangkay. 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
2: 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So for shoulder, we say wano. Wano is your shoulder. Wano is spelled W-O-N-D-I-L, wano. 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Nail is spelled N-G-A-R-L-Y, nail, for underarm. For your elbow, we say noil. Noil is spelled N-Y-O-O-L-Y, noil. And that was today's lesson.
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0: Hello, I'm Adam Evans with the NIRS News. Sporting events and excursions have been cancelled and teacher training has changed at a Sydney school due to anti-Semitism. That's among the evidence given by Stephanie Schwartz on the opening day of the Royal Commission into Anti-Semitism and Social Cohesion. She's the president of the Mount Sinai College, a Jewish independent school in Maroubra that was vandalised with anti-Semitic graffiti last year. She told the Royal Commission it's prompted a number of changes at the school.
1: It was very regular for our students to go across the road to a nearby park for lunchtime, sporting activities, that ceased, a number of excursions were cancelled. Staff professional development that was meant to be focused on regular educational activities was cancelled, and instead they were now being trained on how to deal with anxiety and fear, basically, in our student body.
0: The booing of Welcome to Country ceremonies at Anzac Day last month were heavily criticised, but it wasn't the first time it's happened. Four men who booed the Welcome to Country during a ceremony in Melbourne last year have faced court today. Jacob Herson, Nathan Bull, Michael Nelson and Ian Lomax have been charged with behaving in an offensive manner and two counts of breaching the Shire of Remembrance Regulations Act. Mr. Herson says he's relying on the implied right of political communication as part of his legal defence. The case is set down for 5 days and prosecutors are expected to call 12 witnesses. A national charity says it's expecting an increase in calls for help if there's an interest rate rise tomorrow. Economists are predicting last week's high inflation data may trigger a rate rise from the Reserve Bank. The cash rate is currently at 4.1%.
2: We know that every time interest rates go up, those people who are just making it, that this becomes the final straw. And we see them in our services. We see them coming for food, for assistance with energy bill, and for, you know, assistance with day-to-day living.
0: That was Casey Chambers from Anglicare on National Radio News. And wild cockatoos won't try new foods unless they see another bird try it first, according to researchers from the Australian National University. They found cockatoos take about 10 days to adapt to new food if they see others eat it. ANU researcher Lucy Applin says the juvenile birds are more likely to only follow the majority.
3: We really liked this result because it reminded us so much of young humans and the way they tend to avoid any kind of food that is a little bit odd or that they don't see other people eating.
0: We'll have more coming up next.
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0: To sport and in rugby league, Brisbane Broncos winner Dean Mariner could have lost his leg if he didn't have emergency surgery after Saturday's NRL game against the Sydney Roosters. The Broncos have released a statement saying he needed limb-saving surgery early Sunday morning after suffering a nasty cork in his right leg in the game. He was taken to hospital in an ambulance early Sunday morning. The club isn't sure how long it will take for him to recover and get back onto the field. Now for a look at the capital city weather for tomorrow. Partly cloudy and maggage in Brisbane with a top of 28. 25 and sunny on Gadigal Country, Sydney, and 18 and sunny on Ngunnawal Gambri Country, Canberra. 18 and a possible shower in Nam, Melbourne, and partly cloudy in Nipaluna, Hobart with a max of 18. 18 and partly cloudy in Tundunya, Adelaide. Sunny and 23 degrees in Boorloo, Perth, and sunny in Garamella, Darwin with a top of 35. If you have any stories that you'd like to share with us, you can send us an email to news@nirs.org.au. That's news@nirs.org.au.
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0: Air News headlines, I'm Michael Lynch. The most responsible budget yet is how Treasurer Jim Chalmers is describing the document he'll deliver in federal parliament next Tuesday. A former senior defence official believes Australia should lease submarines from Japan if the AUKUS deal falls through. Iran's foreign ministry says it's reviewing a response from the United States to its 14-point peace proposal to end the Middle East conflict. A family home in Melbourne has been firebombed and five people have been arrested. The Murdoch Children's Research Institute says for the first time in a generation, children's health is worse than that of their parents. It says Generation Australia will involve multiple trials to examine ways in which a child's BMI towards a healthier weight can be achieved. Three people have died in a hantavirus outbreak on a cruise ship in the Atlantic Ocean. To our sport, and Oscar Piastri has finished third in an action-packed Miami Formula One Grand Prix, won by Italian teenager Mercedes driver Kimi Antonelli. The West Tigers are sweating on the fitness of Adam Duihy after he dislocated his shoulder during the side's 52-10 thrashing at the hands of the Sharks. And in the AFL, there's mounting speculation of an imminent announcement for a gather-round extension of 3 years in South Australia. Those are among today's top stories. This is Air News.
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0: Kaya, kaya nana nak, kaya nana nak ker. 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
1: ni
0: ngan wangkai.
1: It's time to bring back the language with Joe Collard.
2: We're now going to learn some sentences. I am lazy. Nanya mogayang. 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I am lazy. I am laying down. 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I am laying down. I am sitting. 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I am sitting. I am walking. 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I am walking. And that was today's lesson.
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The Rock and Metal Show recognise and acknowledge the rights of the Noongar people to Noongar land. We pay our respects to the traditional custodians, ancestors and continuing cultural and spiritual practices of Noongar people. 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We are a safe place for interactions free from hate.

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0: Hi, this is Kaya Simon from the Matildas for RAD. 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So if you're going to drink while watching the Matildas, then plan ahead, because friends don't let friends drink drive.
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0: 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If you want
1: it, hi, this is Cav here from Eskimo Joe for RAD, which is Recording Artists, Actors and Athletes Against Drink Driving. On stage, we love mucking around. 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That someone could be your best friend. 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
3: 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Woo!

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0: Hi, Katrina Gorry here from the Matildas for RAD. 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It's the little things you do that can make a big difference to the road toll. What will you do to get our road toll towards zero?
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1: Hello, this is Weird Al Yankovic for Rad. 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

0: 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You like that space?
1: Kaya, kaya na not, kaya na not. 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
3: Today we will look at upper back, middle back, and lower back. Yak is your upper back. Yak. Yak. Yak is spelled Y-A-R-R-G. Yak is your upper back. Your middle back is your ngoyangnoy. Ngoyangnoy is spelled N-G-O-L-Y-I-N-G-O-L-Y. Ngoyangnoy is your middle back. Your lower back is your bokal. Bokal is your lower back. Bokal is spelled B-O-G-A-L-Y. Bokal. And that was today's lesson.
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1: Kaya, kaya nyanonot, kaya nyanonotet. Nige buja, nala buja, nige buja windi. Nige nalang dir, nige nalang wangi. Donjo yo,
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4: Look at the word for we or us or our. In our ancient language, we say nala. How do you spell nala? Nala is spelled N-G-A-L with the suffix L-A, which means inclusive, our, inclusive. If it was exclusive, we'd take the L-A out and replace it with a possessive suffix, nalang, A-N-G. Nalang is an exclusive, which means ours. Now, if we were to take A-N-G out and put A-G, then it would be we or nalak, nalak for we. Now, if we were to add A-D on top of A-G, then it would be nalakat, which means all of us, we all, nalakat. So let's go over it. We said nala for inclusive, nalang, which is exclusive, our and ours. Then we said we, which is nalak. And then we said nalakat, which is all of us or we all, nalakat. So today we looked at we, us and our.
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0: There is hope. There is hope in the love of God. He can take someone like you and make something wonderful out of you. Set your heart on the Lord, for He is your refuge and your shield. You will find God's loving kindness when you pray to Him. And in Psalms 119, verse 105, God's words is a lamp to your feet and a light to your path. When you pray and read the Bible, you will feel the presence of God, and His loving kindness would come around you and just give you the peace and joy that you've been searching for. And in Psalms 40, verse 2 and 4, He brought me out of the miry clay, and He put my feet upon a rock. More or less, He brought me out of drugs. I mean, not drugs. He brought me out of alcohol, and He put my feet upon a solid ground where I could stand and say, "Thank you, God, for saving me from alcohol." I wasn't into drugs, but I seen a lot of that stuff, but alcohol was my problem, and I tried every rehab right across the country to try to stop this habit. But when I said, "Jesus, can you help me?" it's just like somebody turned a tap on the inside of me. All the beer and all the wine and all the methylated spirits just washed out of me. And I thank God that I'm running under the Holy Spirit, because He's real. God bless you, and God bless you. I want to say, I'm just so happy. I just feel like crying. And you know something? If you don't know Jesus Christ out there today, and you've been searching and thinking, how can I meet this Jesus? Hey, I got good news for you this morning. Jesus can save you. All that you got to do is just say, "Jesus, forgive me for the sins of my past. I believe in my heart that God raised Jesus from the dead. I confess with my mouth this day that Jesus is Lord of my life. Old things have passed away. Behold, all things become new. I thank you, Jesus, for saving me today." And you know, when you said that prayer, heaven's rejoicing for you and God's rejoicing for you. There's nothing like Jesus that can wash your sins away. There is power in the blood. There's healing in the blood. Listen, God bless you. I love you. Jeff Michael loves you. And Noongar Radio loves you too. Amen.
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0: Kaya, kaya na not, kaya na not. Nije puja, nala puja, nije puja windi. 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Tunjo yo.
1: Nip, ngan wangi. It's time to bring back the language with Joe Collard.
2: We'll look at the root word for you. In our ancient language, we say nunuk, nunuk for you. Or we could say nuna, which is your. We can say nunang, yours. We can say nunju, nunju means you will. Nunukut, you all. Nunpa means perhaps you. So those words are nunuk, you. Nuna, your. Nunang, yours. Nunju, you will. Nunukut, you all. Nunpa, perhaps you. Today we learnt about second person, nunuk.
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8: Today we will look at beard, upper mouth and nose. For beard, we say barkin. Barkin is spelled B-A-G-I-N-Y. Barkin. Barkin is your beard. The upper mouth, we say warrigal. Warrigal. Warrigal is spelled W-O-R-R-A-G-O-L, Warrigal. Warrigal is your upper mouth. For your nose, we say Mwil. Mwil is your nose. Mwil is spelled M-O-O-L-Y, Mwil. Mwil is your nose. And that was today's lesson.
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0: 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And we can go together, we can be as one.
1: 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Y'all can have to worry, you won't be alone.
2: 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And is that cool with you?

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0: Kaya, kaya nana not, kaya nana not that. Nija buja, nala buja, nija buja windi, nija nalang dir, nija nalang wangi. Don't you, yo? Ni, ngan wangi.
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2: We will look at the word for hello. In our ancient language, we say kaya. Kaya is spelled G-Y-A. Another word we can say for greeting or hello is Yan Nunuk. Yan Nunuk means how are you? Now if I was to put kaya in front of it, it'd be kaya Yan Nunuk. Hello, how are you? Now if I was to add something on top of Nunuk, which is you, and put Nunukut, which is you all, then it would be kaya Yan Nunukut. Kaya Yan Nunukut. Hello, how are you all? Or we can say kaya wa nyan. Kaya wa nyan means hello, are you okay? Or hello, are you fine? The wa is a query. Or you could say kaya nat ye, which means hello, what now? Kaya nat ye, hello, what now? Or you could put Bert at the end, which is Kayabert, which means unfriendly. Kayabert, unfriendly. Today we learnt how to say hello. Kaya.
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0: Kaya, kaya nana not, kaya nana not. 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
0: Today we will look at hand, finger, and wrist. For hand, we say ma. Ma is your hand. Ma is spelled M-A-R-R. For finger, we say ma beer. Ma beer. So it's M-A-R-R, then it's B-I-R-R. Ma beer. For finger. For wrist, we say quarlin. Quarlin, we spell G-W-O-L-I-N-Y. Quarlin is your wrist. And that was today's lesson.
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0: Kaya, kaya na not, kaya na not that. Nije buja, nala buja, nije buja windi, nije nalang dirt, nije nalang wanki. 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Nip, ngan wanki.
1: It's time to bring back the language with Joe Collard.
0: Today we will look at belly, belly button, and the nipple. For the belly, we say korobu, korobu. Korobu is spelled G-O-O-L-Y-B-O-L. Korobu. Korobu is your belly. Your belly button is your bil, your bil. Your bil is spelled B-I-L-Y, bil. The nipple, we say bibi. Bibi is spelled B-I-B-I, bibi, for your nipple. And that was today's lesson.
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9: 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Nanya shop ul kuling. 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

0: Good morning, Harrison Peterson here from NIRS News, coming to you from the lands of the Yuggera and Turrbal peoples. And just a warning, this story contains the name of an Indigenous person who has passed away. Tributes have been taking place across Australia in remembrance of Kumanjaya Little Baby. The Walpri five-year-old's body was found after a five-day search near Alice Springs. As flowers were sent to her family, a saltwater ceremony took place in Larrakia country in Darwin.
1: This most healing of ceremonies that you can have. And we decided that it was time to share it because other people needed it. They needed the healing. And to bring people together.
0: That's Dr. Christine Fijo King speaking to NITV. Meanwhile, 47-year-old Jefferson Lewis, who's accused of murdering Kumanjaya Little Baby, will face Darwin's local court today. Rescue efforts are underway after a yacht rolled over in Ballina in northern New South Wales. The accident has led to the deaths of three people, including two marine rescue volunteers, and four others have swam back to the shore. It's not known how many people were on the boat, with searches continuing. New South Wales Police Minister Yasmin Catley has told the ABC the tragedy will be felt across the coastal town.
2: I think it's important that we remember everybody's family and friends at this time. This will be a shocking, shocking experience for all of those. But also a community like Ballina is a close-knit community and they really will be feeling this today.
0: Life-saving care has started to be rationed, with dialysis units operating at capacity across Australia and Aotearoa, New Zealand. A survey of 329 dialysis units across Australia found units in so-called hotspots where demand is at its highest, capacity to treat patients with kidney failure was at its lowest. The reports also found a quarter of units are unused due to a lack of staff. Kidney specialist Sharon Ford has told the ABC, Aboriginal and Torres Strait Islanders are the most affected by the shortage.
3: Certainly the Northern Territory is one of the states that has the greatest strain on the dialysis systems, and in remote and regional areas, especially for our First Nations Australians, who you're right, Emma, they are at greater risk of chronic kidney disease and kidney failure. More people are forced to travel long distances or to relocate off country, and you know that's a really significant thing for First Nations Australians.
0: A culturally safe introduction to science will be on show for Indigenous children in far north Queensland this week. Experts from the QIMR Birkhofer Medical Research Institute are taking their lab coats to school in Yarraba near Cairns today, and they're heading to Corunda and Smithfield tomorrow. The Institute's education coordinator, Dr. Manuel Serrano Santos, says the workshops start with a yarning circle.
4: They can ask us any questions. It's a very open conversation, very safe. No agenda, no notes, no nothing, just some students having a conversation about what matters to all of us. And I think that's a very inclusive environment because it feels safe to them. And that's one of the core parts of the day.
0: Australian activists will continue to attempt to bring aid into Gaza until there's an end to the ongoing humanitarian crisis. That's according to Ethan Floyd, who's returned to Australia after spending 2 days on an Israeli prison ship for attempting to sail aid into the Palestinian enclave.
5: Australians are going to keep sailing. We're going to keep blocking ports. We're going to keep shutting down weapons factories. We are going to keep putting our bodies and our lives on the line until Palestine is free.
0: Mr. Floyd was among multiple activists, including six Australians, who were intercepted by an Israeli warship while attempting to breach Israel's naval blockade as part of the Global Sumud Flotilla. Two participants of the flotilla are still being detained by Israel. And now moving to today's weather, partly cloudy in Magajin, Brisbane, with a top of 27 degrees, 24 and sunny on Gadigal Country, Sydney, and 18 and mostly sunny on Ngunnawal and Ngambri Country, Canberra, 18 and cloudy in Nam, Melbourne, and partly cloudy in Nipaluna, Hobart, with a max of 18, 18 as well and partly cloudy in Tandanya, Adelaide, sunny and 23 in Borlu, Perth, and sunny in Garamilla, Darwin, with a top of 35 degrees. And that's the latest from NIRS News.
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6:30 now on Radio Tuesday, May the 5th. Happy Tuesday morning, everybody. Let's take a look at the weather, shall we? It's about 11.5 degrees out there at the moment, but it's going to get to 23 degrees today here in Boolloo. It'll be sunny. Winds will be easterly, 15 to 20 kilometres per hour, becoming lighter in the

Saturday morning. Fire danger will be moderate. UV will be moderate as well. And we'll get a minimum of 11 degrees tonight. And then back up to 23 degrees and sunny for Wednesday and Thursday and Friday and Saturday and 24 degrees and sunny for Sunday and 25 degrees and sunny for Monday. Very nice weather coming up, isn't it? Let's have a look at the SMS line. Now, there's plenty of room for yours, so go for it. 0476 797 601. Something to start you up in the morning is the Other Band, Didgeridoo Boy.

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1: Yeah, it's 15 minutes past 6 o'clock and I've got Declan from Main Range Traffic online. Morning, Declan, what's happening out there?
2: Good morning, Mark. We're incident-free, so just taking a look at the freeways of Southbound Run, under speed from Whitfords Avenue to Oak Road, on northbound, slow from Mortimer Road to Engatow Road, and then at Berrigan Drive as well. No delays on the Grand Farmer Freeway, and the Northbridge Tunnel is moving well in both directions. Roe Highway, though, just slow southbound at the Great Eastern Highway Bypass, while the Tonkin Highway is flowing. Drive safely, and that's the latest from Main Road.
1: Thank you, Declan. Okay, you guys, let's have a quick look at the SMS line. Now, there's plenty of room for yours, and the roads appear to be clear, so here's the Doobie Brothers taking it to the streets.

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1: Yes, and it's about 19 minutes or 19 and a half minutes past 6 o'clock now on Noongar Radio, Tuesday, May the 5th. Happy Tuesday, everybody. Hope your morning's going well so far. Room on the text line for yours, 0476 797601, is the birds. It's the time of the season.

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1: Yes, it certainly is. It's about 23 minutes past 6 o'clock now. And I got this one from Brad. Wants to hear War Pigs. I can do that for you. We can squeeze that in before the news. Here's Black Sabbath, War Pigs.

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4: This is ANU's Western Australia.

0: Yeah, Ramley Harrison. Federal Member for Curtin, Kate Cheney, says she's hoping to see the Albanese government address a number of long-term issues facing everyday Australians as part of the federal budget. The Independent MP has conceded while it'll be a tough time releasing a federal budget amid international conflict, there are several things she wants to see in the budget.
1: Tax reform is a big one of those. We are going to need some spending restraint with a gross debt on track to reach $1 trillion, and then targeted spending where it matters and where it's really going to make a difference.
0: The WA Greens say the state government's new suite of rental reforms don't go far enough. Under the proposed changes, no ground evictions will be banned in WA and clearer standards for rental properties will be introduced. But Greens housing spokesperson Tim Clifford says tenants won't have real security if they're still subject to unaffordable rent increases.
2: We're deeply concerned that they haven't also committed to introducing rent caps. We do know that if this legislation passes, and it does in fact ban no grounds evictions in full, tenants can still be evicted by arbitrary rent increases that they won't be able to afford, and landlords know that.
0: And legendary broadcaster Dennis Cometti has been farewelled at a state memorial service at Perth Stadium. He was remembered for his iconic commentary and trademark wit. Opposition leader and former colleague Basil Zemplis says Cometti resonated with all West Australians.
3: He was a West Australian hero. Dennis is forever linked to some of the biggest moments in Western Australian sport. The trailblazing WA team, accompanied by the trailblazing WA commentator. It's why West Aussies feel so connected to Dennis.
0: To Sport Now, Nathan Buckley insists he hasn't thought about coaching Carlton. Questions remain over Michael Voss's future at the Blues, with the club with just one win from the opening eight rounds. Buckley, the favourite for the Tasmanian coaching job, wouldn't be drawn on a move to Princes Park when questioned on Fox Footy.
4: Is it something that you would entertain? Do you look at Carlton and think that's a role that you could fill?
5: I haven't even thought about it.
0: The AFL's expected to release the last 9 weeks of the fixture in three separate blocks in the coming weeks. It's expected Sydney and Brisbane will feature heavily in prime time slots. And Chelsea's Champions League hopes are just about over after a 3-1 loss to Nottingham Forest in the Premier League. This is Air News Western Australia.
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1: It's about 19 and a half minutes to 7 o'clock and I got Declan from Maintenance Traffic online. Morning, Declan. What's happening out there?
2: Good morning, Mark. We're incident free, so just taking another look at the freeways of southbound run, busy from Ocean Reef Road to Warwick Road, and then at Vinza Street as well. On northbound, slow from Mortimer Road to Rowley Road, at Berrigan Drive and at Cranford Avenue as well. No delays on the Graham Farmer Freeway, and the Northbridge Tunnel is moving well in both directions. The Tonkin Highway, though, slow both directions at Walshpool Road East, while Roe Highway slows southbound at the Great Eastern Highway Bypass, and in both directions at Tonkin Highway. Drive safely, and that's the latest from Main Road.
1: Thank you, Declan. Okay, you guys. Ooh, we've got a few on the text line. What do we got here first? Morning, Mark, we hear you. Yeah, Lyle, I can do that for you. Jimmy, what else? Morning again, Brad. Marty Robbins, Big Iron. I can do that. Here's Archie first.

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1: Yes, you certainly are. And it's about 10 minutes to 7 o'clock now on Noongar Radio. Tuesday, May the 5th. Have a look at the text line, Mark. There we go. Oh, good grief. Blake, what is it with all you guys this morning? Picking the long ones. Comfortably Numb by Pink Floyd. Yeah, I can fit that in before the news. We'll be coming up shortly. Here's Pink Floyd, Comfortably Numb.

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0: Good morning, Harrison Peterson here from NIRS News, coming to you from the lands of the Yuggera and Turrbal peoples. And just a warning, this story contains the name of an Indigenous person who has passed away. Tributes have been taking place across Australia in remembrance of Kumanjai Little Baby. The Walpri five-year-old's body was found after a five-day search near Alice Springs. As flowers were sent to her family, a saltwater ceremony took place in Larrakia country in Darwin.
1: This most healing of ceremonies that you can have. And we decided that it was time to share it because other people needed it. They needed the healing. And to bring people together.
0: That's Dr. Christine Fijo King speaking to NITV. Meanwhile, 47-year-old Jefferson Lewis, who's accused of murdering Kumanjai Little Baby, will face Darwin's local court today. Rescue efforts are underway after a yacht rolled over in Ballina in northern New South Wales. The accident has led to the deaths of three people, including two marine rescue volunteers, and four others have swam back to the shore. It's not known how many people were on the boat, with searches continuing. New South Wales Police Minister Yasmin Catley has told the ABC the tragedy will be felt across the coastal town.
2: I think it's important that we remember everybody's family and friends at this time. This will be a shocking experience for all of those. But also, a community like Ballina is a close-knit community and they really will be feeling this today.
0: Life-saving care has started to be rationed, with dialysis units operating at capacity across Australia and Aotearoa, New Zealand. A survey of 329 dialysis units across Australia found units in so-called hotspots where demand is at its highest, capacity to treat patients with kidney failure was at its lowest. The reports also found a quarter of units are unused due to a lack of staff. Kidney specialist Sharon Ford has told the ABC, Aboriginal and Torres Strait Islanders are the most affected by the shortage.
3: Certainly the Northern Territory is one of the states that has the greatest strain on the dialysis systems, and in remote and regional areas, especially for our First Nations Australians, who you're right, Emma, they are at greater risk of chronic kidney disease and kidney failure. More people are forced to travel long distances or to relocate off country, and you know that's a really significant thing for First Nations Australians.
0: A culturally safe introduction to science will be on show for Indigenous children in far north Queensland this week. Experts from the QIMR Birkhofer Medical Research Institute are taking their lab coats to school in Yarrabah near Cairns today, and they're heading to Corunda and Smithfield tomorrow. The Institute's education coordinator, Dr. Manuel Serrano Santos, says the workshops start with a yarning circle.
4: They can ask us any questions. It's a very open conversation, very safe. No agenda, no notes, no nothing, just some students having a conversation about what matters to all of us. And I think that's a very inclusive environment because it feels safe to them. And that's one of the core parts of the day.
0: Australian activists will continue to attempt to bring aid into Gaza until there's an end to the ongoing humanitarian crisis. That's according to Ethan Floyd, who's returned to Australia after spending 2 days on an Israeli prison ship for attempting to sail aid into the Palestinian enclave.
5: Australians are going to keep sailing. We're going to keep blocking ports. We're going to keep shutting down weapons factories. We are going to keep putting our bodies and our lives on the line until Palestine is free.
0: Mr. Floyd was among multiple activists, including six Australians, who were intercepted by an Israeli warship while attempting to breach Israel's naval blockade as part of the Global Summit Flotilla. Two participants of the flotilla are still being detained by Israel. And now moving to today's weather, partly cloudy in Magajin, Brisbane, with a top of 27 degrees, 24 and sunny on Gadigal Country, Sydney, and 18 and mostly sunny on Ngunnawal and Ngambri Country, Canberra, 18 and cloudy in Nam, Melbourne, and partly cloudy in Nipaluna, Hobart, with a max of 18, 18 as well and partly cloudy in Tandanya, Adelaide, sunny and 23 in Borlu, Perth, and sunny in Garamilla, Darwin, with a top of 35 degrees. And that's the latest from NIRS News.
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it's almost 6 minutes past 7 o'clock now on Long Hour Radio. Tuesday, May the 5th. Happy Tuesday morning, everybody. Let's take a look at the weather, shall we? It's about 10.5 degrees out there at the moment, but it's going to get to 23 degrees today here in Bulloo. It'll be sunny. Winds will be easterly, 15 to 20 kilometres per hour, becoming lighter in the late morning. Let's see now. Fire danger will be moderate. There we go. And the UV will be moderate as well. And we'll get a minimum of 11 degrees tonight. And then back up to 23 degrees and sunny for Wednesday and Thursday and Friday and Saturday. And 24 degrees and sunny for Sunday. And 25 and sunny for Monday. Yes, sunny weather. It's a good one. Let's kick the hour off with Emily Waramutta. Here's Blue Moon, Black Sea.

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1: Yes, you certainly are. It's about 11 minutes past 7 o'clock now on Noongar Radio. Tuesday, May the 5th. I got this one on the text line. You're surveying chocolate starfish for Brenda and Edwin. I can do that for you. Traffic coming up after this one.

0: 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This is the traffic report on Yungar Radio.
1: And it's 15 minutes past 7 o'clock and I got Declan from Main Roads Traffic on the line. Morning, Declan. What's happening out there?
2: Good morning, Mark. We're incident-free, so just taking another look at the freeways. Mitchell Freeway southbound, busy from Whitford Avenue to Reed Highway, Hutton Street to Power Street, and then at Vincent Street as well, while the northbound run slow from Thomas Road to Rowley Road at Berrigan Drive and then South Street through to the Mount Henry Bridge. No delays on the Grand Final Freeway, and the North Bridge Tunnel is moving well in both directions. Drive safely, and that's the latest from Main Road.
1: Thank you, Declan. Okay, you guys, have a quick look at the SMS line. Oh, there's plenty of room for yours. 0476797601 is Blink 182. Ooh, the small things.

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1: Yes, it certainly is. And it's almost 22 minutes past 7 o'clock now on Noongar Radio. Tuesday, May the 5th. Happy Tuesday morning, everybody. What have we got here? Barbecue by Aqua Magni in Hamilton Hill. I do not have that here in the system that it will allow me to play, at least. Yes, the computer says no. So you'll have to pick something else. Here's a Triffids, a Wide Open Road.

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4: This is ANU's Western Australia, Raimlee Harrison. Federal Member for Curtin, Kate Cheney, says she's hoping to see the Albanese government address a number of long-term issues facing everyday Australians as part of the federal budget. The Independent MP has conceded while it'll be a tough time releasing a federal budget amid international conflict, there are several things she wants to see in the budget.
5: Tax reform is a big one of those. We are going to need some spending restraint with the gross debt on track to reach $1 trillion, and then targeted spending where it matters and where it's really going to make a difference.
4: The WA Greens say the state government's new suite of rental reforms don't go far enough. Under the proposed changes, no ground evictions will be banned in WA and clearer standards for rental properties will be introduced. But Greens housing spokesperson Tim Clifford says tenants won't have real security if they're still subject to unaffordable rent increases.
6: We're deeply concerned that they haven't also committed to introducing rent caps. We do know that if this legislation passes, and it does in fact ban no grounds evictions in full, tenants can still be evicted by arbitrary rent increases that they won't be able to afford, and landlords know that.
4: And legendary broadcaster Dennis Cometti has been farewelled at a state memorial service at Perth Stadium. He was remembered for his iconic commentary and trademark wit. Opposition leader and former colleague Basil Zemplis says Cometti resonated with all West Australians.
7: He was a West Australian hero. Dennis is forever linked to some of the biggest moments in Western Australian sport. The trailblazing WA team, accompanied by the trailblazing WA commentator. It's why West Aussies feel so connected to Dennis.
4: To Sport Now, Nathan Buckley insists he hasn't thought about coaching Carlton. Questions remain over Michael Voss's future at the Blues, with the club with just one win from the opening eight rounds. Buckley, the favourite for the Tasmanian coaching job, wouldn't be drawn on a move to Princes Park when questioned on Fox Footy.
8: Is it something that you would entertain? Do you look at Carlton and think that's a role that you could fill?
9: I haven't even thought about it.
4: The AFL's expected to...

0: release the last 9 weeks of the fixture in three separate blocks in the coming weeks. It's expected Sydney and Brisbane will feature heavily in prime time slots. And Chelsea's Champions League hopes are just about over after a 3-1 loss to Nottingham Forest in the Premier League. This is Air News Western Australia.
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3: Yes, it certainly is. And it's about, about 26 and a half minutes to 8 o'clock now on Noongar Radio. Tuesday, May the 5th. Happy Tuesday morning, everybody. It's Paul Simon, me and Julia, down by the schoolyard.

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2: It's all happening in here at the moment. It's about 24 minutes to 8 o'clock now on Noongar Radio. Tuesday, May the 5th. Oh dear, oh dear. Let's see if we can get that music started again. Here's ELO, a little evil woman.

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1: Yeah, it's 15 minutes to 8 o'clock and I've got Declan from Main Noise Traffic on the line. Morning, Declan, what's happening out there?
2: Good morning, Mark. We are still incident-free, so just another look at the freeways. A southbound run, busy from Hepburn Avenue to Reed Highway, Stevenson Avenue to Power Street, and then at Vincent Street as well. On northbound, slow from Thomas Road to Rolly Road at Berrigan Drive, and then Farrington Road to the Mount Henry Bridge. Drive safely, and that's the latest from Main Road.
1: Thank you, Declan. Having a quick look at the SMS line. Plenty of room for yours. So here's Journey, Wheel in the Sky.

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1: Yes, you certainly are, and it's about 10 minutes to 8 o'clock already. Tuesday, May the 5th, I got this one on the text line. In the morning, Ava, In Dreams by Roy Orbison. I hope you have a great day as well. Let's see now, what else have I got here? Ooh, Poison, Every Rose Has Its Thorns. I can do that for you, Mel. Let's see now, where's Roy first? In Dreams.
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0: Hey there, Harrison Peterson here from NIRS News, coming to you from the lands of the Yuggera and Turrbal peoples. Just a warning, this story contains the name of an Aboriginal person who has passed away. The man accused of killing a 5-year-old Aboriginal girl will appear in court today. 47-year-old Jefferson Lewis will appear via video link at the Alice Springs local court as he faces charges relating to the murder of Kumanjai Little Baby. The hearing also marks the first time a Northern Territory criminal proceeding will be live streamed to the public. Two marine rescue volunteers are among three people who have died after a yacht rolled off Ballina in northern New South Wales. Four people were on board who were able to swim back to shore last night. Marine Rescue New South Wales was responding to a report the yacht was having difficulties when the incident took place. It's not known how many people were on the yacht, and the search for survivors is continuing. More needs to be done to make sure dialysis units have enough staff to treat patients with kidney failure. That's according to kidney specialist Dr. Sharon Ford.
1: Workforce contributions are a really important thing, and trying to invest in and plan for future workforces, especially in remote areas, is a really important sort of national strategy that's required right now.
0: That's Dr. Ford on the ABC. Dr. Ford's comments after a new report found dialysis units are struggling to meet demand across Australia and Aotearoa, New Zealand. It found more than 300 dialysis units across Australia have around a quarter of machines sitting unused because of a lack of staff and funding. Six Iranian boats have been hit by US missiles, with Washington saying they were threatening commercial shipping in the Strait of Hormuz. Iranian media is reporting Tehran fired warning shots near a US destroyer warship moving through the strait. US Admiral Brad Cooper says two warships have passed through the region as part of Project Freedom.
2: We defended both ourselves, and consistent with our commitment, we defended all the commercial ships. We've had drone launches against commercial ships, all of which were defended against, consistent with our commitment. And then the small boats were all going against commercial ships, and all were sunk by Apaches and Seahawk helicopters.
0: Young Indigenous people interested in the world of science are getting some meaningful hands-on experience in North Queensland. Details after this.
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0: Hands-on experience in lab coats this week could lead to lives in science for Indigenous children in far north Queensland. 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Then they're heading to schools in Corunda and Smithfield tomorrow. The Institute's education coordinator, Dr. Manuel Serrano Santos, says students will examine